0: That was Beethoven's Lenore Overture No. 2, and we heard it performed by the Berlin Philharmonic Orchestra, directed by Herbert von Karajan.
1: The divas take to the stage accompanied by a 70-piece orchestra and chorus when Springboard Opera brings its magic to this year's 4MBS Festival of Classics. Verdi's divas bring to life dramatic moments from Aida, La Traviata, Rigoletto, and more in the exquisite Grand on Anne in the Masonic Centre, 311 Anne Street in the city. Brisbane Philharmonic Orchestra and vocal manoeuvres conducted by Neil Flotman, along with special guests, will make your evening with Verdi one to remember. Verdi's Divas on Saturday the 23rd of May at 7 p.m. Tickets from $25 to $75. 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
0: Our next item in morning music is Rodrigo's Concierto Pastoral. Degree of difficulty a bit less than his other concierto, which we have to really practice saying properly. Concierto Pastoral by Rodrigo, performed by Patrick Galois on the flute, and the Philharmonia Orchestra, directed by Ion Marin.

0: That was Rodrigo's Concierto Pastoral. The flautist was Patrick Galois, and he performed with the Philharmonia Orchestra under Ion Marin.
1: Internationally renowned soprano Marusha was the youngest ever recipient of the Dame Joan Sutherland Award whilst a student at the Con in Brisbane. And in May 2026, will share the stage with international tenor Rosalio Laspina and rising star Eva Kong in the 4MBS tribute to Dame Joan Sutherland. So many of Dame Joan Sutherland's greatest hits, from opera to operetta and popular songs. It's all part of the Joan Sutherland Spectacular. Supporting these outstanding voices will be the Queensland Choir and Brisbane Symphony Orchestra. 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The Joan Sutherland Spectacular, 31st May at the Brisbane City Hall. A major event in the 4MBS Festival of Classics in 2026. 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
0: Next on Morning Music, selected by Sylvia Lynn, we'll hear Smetana's Piano Trio in G minor, and it's performed by the Benno Trio.

0: Big Finish for Smetana's Piano Trio in G minor, performed for us by the Benno Trio. We're going to have a look now at events coming up through the 4MBS ticketing service, and events in this year's 4MBS Festival of Classics, which may be booked through the 4MBS ticketing service, include the four concerts in the St Mary's Concert Series in Kangaroo Point, the Howard Ainsworth Memorial Concert with the Orchestra Corda Spiritus at Hamilton, Opera is Born with Queensland Baroque in Spring Hill, the three concert piano marathon at the UQ School of Music, St Lucia, Verdi's Divas at Grand on Anne in the city, Bach's St John Passion with Lucem Vitae in Spring Hill, and the Joan Sutherland Spectacular at the Brisbane City Hall, and other events between and beyond. They're all currently available online, and for bookings, you go to 4mbs.com.au, where you can book and print tickets online, 4mbs.com.au, or you can call 4MBS Ticketing on 3847 1717, 9 to 5 on weekdays if you require assistance. And my high school Latin tells me that Lucem Vitae means the light of life, and if you got that one, you can give yourself a pat on the back too. We now have... another item.
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0: I think that was it. We now have Dvorak's Symphony No. 9 in E minor, the big one from the New World, and it's performed by the Columbia Symphony Orchestra, directed by Bruno Walter.

That was Dvorak Symphony No. 9 in E minor from The New World, performed by the Columbia Symphony Orchestra, conducted by Bruno Walter. That was the last scheduled item in Morning Music selected for us by Sylvia Lynn today. But as we have a little more time before the Village Music Hour, here's some court music for Louis XIV, Le Reposoir de la Fête Dieu, lots of trumpets, etc.

That grand entry was composed by André Philidor the Elder, not to be confused with his son André Philidor the Younger. That was performed for us by La Symphonie de Merveille under Hugo Reyn. Now here's Peter McCann with the Village Music Hour.

Hello and a very big welcome to another Village Music Hour. I'm Peter McCann and we're going to get straight into the music. And it's the music of Percy Grainger, a march, the Gumsuckers March.

Leslie Howard Pianist with the Gumsuckers March. That's the fourth movement of the In a Nutshell Suite, the music of Percy Grainger. In the Village Music Hour, now two great talents get together, the New Zealand soprano Kiri Te Kanawa and the Welsh-born composer Carl Jenkins. And the result is quite capricious.

Very much like the title suggests, Capricious Love, Capriccio d'Amore, the music of Carl Jenkins, and we heard Kerry Takenua with the London Symphony Orchestra, conducted by Carl Jenkins. Whilst we're in a capricious or dancing mood, here's Leroy Anderson's Blue Tango.

Blue Tango, the music of Leroy Anderson with Alfred Hoss and his large tango orchestra. Not a small one, but a large one. In the Village Music Hour, we welcome a great Australian talent now, a young talent, Alana Conway, who has a lovely voice and also a very deft touch in the harp. Here she sings a traditional Russian piece, which has been reinterpreted and called Fields of Gold.

The Australian talent Alana Conway with Fields of Gold. That's from a CD she put out a couple of years ago, which has the title Fields of Gold, both harpist and singer. To a music from film now, and this is from the film Never on Sunday. It's the title song by the Greek composer Hadjidakis.

A very up-tempo version of Never on a Sunday, the music of Hadjidakis, performed by Tony Baker and his orchestra. We're going back to the early days of cinema and Charlie Chaplin. Not only was the Little Tramp a very effective actor, but he was also a brilliant composer, as we hear in this little piece that he wrote for the film Limelight.

The music of Charlie Chaplin from the Chaplin movie Limelight, and that theme is also known as I'll Be Loving You Eternally. That's the London Festival Orchestra and Chorus with Stanley Black conducting. In the Village Music Hour, something a little bit different now. In 1957, Marilyn Monroe co-starred with, of all people, Sir Laurence Olivier in a film called The Prince and the Showgirl, a rather strange pairing, and it obviously didn't work. You know, the film wasn't a success, and even viewed now, you can see the uneasy relationship between Marilyn Monroe and the great English actor Sir Laurence Olivier. Nonetheless, Richard Adensel's music added some spark to the show, and we're going to hear just an excerpt from his incidental music to The Prince and the Showgirl, followed by a little piece by the lady herself.

0: Diddly diddly dum, boop boopy doop.
1: Indeed, Marilyn Monroe, and I Want to Be Loved by You. That's from around about 1950. She was born in 1916 as Norma Jean Baker. Prior to that, we heard an excerpt from the film in which she starred, and she actually co-produced, The Prince and the Showgirl, a flop in all countries except the United States, where it was a moderate success. The British hated the fact that Sir Laurence Olivier had been cast in a role that obviously was unsuited. That piece from The Prince and the Showgirl was performed by the BBC Concert Orchestra, Kenneth Alwyn conducting. Well, let's go to a little Strauss after all the excitement of Marilyn Monroe.

The music of Johann Strauss the Younger. Well, it's the music of around about 15 different classical composers, and Johann Strauss the Younger has taken the themes and placed them all in a little piece called the Artist Quadrille. Erich Kunzel was conducting the Cincinnati Pops Orchestra. Well, we're going from Vienna to Middle Europe now, and the music of Katnig, not a name that is familiar to many. However, his big hit, and probably his one and only hit, was a play called Balkan Love. We'll listen to the Baccarat.

The overture to Balkan Love, the music of Katnig, with that lovely voice of Annalisa Rauschenberg with the FFB Orchestra and Choir. You're listening to the Village Music Hour. I have two pieces now, performed by the Crouch End Festival Chorus, starting with the Ice Dance and then to the theme to the film on the Shakespearean play, Much Ado About Nothing, that particular piece titled Strike Up Piper. But first, the Ice Dance.

music used for the closing credits of the 1993 film Much Ado About Nothing. Yeah, that was Say No More Ladies. The play, of course, by Shakespeare. That film had a fabulous cast. Kenneth Branagh, Emma Thompson, Denzel Washington, Michael Keaton, Keanu Reeves, and so many more. A couple of English performers in there as well. Ben Elton and Imelda Staunton. Fabulous film and wonderful music. Prior to hearing that particular piece, we enjoyed, well, I did anyway, I hope you did too, Ice Dance, the music of Daniel Elfman. On the Village Music Hour, I think it's time for a waltz. And what a better waltz to go to than One of Youth.

a collection of some of the very early waltzes written by Franz Lehár when he was still a military musician, before he became very famous for so many wonderful operettas, most notably The Merry Widow. That was Waltzes of Youth with the RCO Victor Symphony Orchestra, Douglas Gamely conducting, to the voice of Mario Lanza now, and music from The Vagabond King, the music of Frimmel.

It's hard to believe that it's 62 years ago, 1959, that we lost the wonderful tenor Mario Lanza. Heard then singing the music of Frimmel, Only a Rose, and that piece comes from The Vagabond King. Well, it's time for our last piece of music in the Village Music Hour for today. I'm Peter McCann. Thank you so much for having kept me company over these past 60 minutes or so. And there's a saying in show business that we should always leave them laughing. And I think that applies with this piece by Rudy Valli. See you next time.

0: And a little note I'll read to you the words in very well, but I must leave thee, do not let parting be the only and me to say goodbye. I'll call adieu, kind friends, adieu.
1: Yes, adieu.
0: Oh, I can't no longer stay. My heart on a weeping willow tree. Very well,
2: very well.
0: Oh, deep, my grave both wide and deep.
1: Wide and deep.
0: Put tombstones at my head and feet.
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0: 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Very well, for I must believe thee. Do not let the parting grieve thee. Oh, the time has come for you and I to say goodbye. Adieu, kind friends, adieu.
1: Yes, adieu.
0: I can no longer stay with you.
1: No, with you.
0: Oh, I'll hang my heart on a weeping tree. Very well, very well, very well.
3: 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Well, I hope the Village Music Hour saw you giggling as we played our last number. And that was Rudy Valley, and that was a tavern in the town. And it's time for us to go to the next item on 4MBS Classic FM or MBS Lite.

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Relive the incredible story of four young Australians who took their harmonists to the world and changed music history along the way. Georgie Girl, the Seekers musical, live on stage at 12th Night Theatre, Brisbane, 3rd to the 14th of June. 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It's time to have a look at the music diary and the Italian Gala with the Queensland Symphony Orchestra and James Crabb. Classical accordion will include works by Rossini, Verdi and Rota at QPAC Southbank on Friday evening at 7:30. 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Events coming up on Sunday include Cordiality's performance of Elijah by Mendelssohn at Christchurch St Lucia at 2:30 in the afternoon. Call 0418 708 117. That's 0418 708 117 for more information. And a presentation by Choral Connection at St Ignatius Church, Toowong, at 2:30 in the afternoon. Call 0404 822 317. That's 0404 822 317. And then the Howard Ainsworth Memorial Concert with the Orchestra Corda Spiritus at St. Augustine's Church, Hamilton, at 2:30 in the afternoon. 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And Strings of Fire with Martin Lass, violin, and Inga Lass, piano, at St Mary's Church, Kangaroo Point, at 3 in the afternoon. 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Our details of events mentioned in the music diary, as well as events further ahead, can be found on our website, 4mbs.com.au, where you can book online for selected performances, including the Enharmony Chamber Ensemble at the 4MBS Performance Studio, Coorparoo, on Friday the 22nd of this month. From the Gold Coast to the Rheingold with Bradley Daly at St Mary's Church, Kangaroo Point, on Saturday the 23rd, Verdi's Divas with Springboard Opera at the Grand on Anne in the city on Saturday the 23rd, and Opera is Born with Queensland Baroque at the City Tabernacle Church, Spring Hill, on Sunday the 24th of this month.

And we start with a group well known in southern Queensland, the Southern Cross Soloists. Regarded as Queensland's leading chamber ensemble, they were formed in 1995 and quickly established an Australia-wide and international reputation for groundbreaking work. The group's unique combination of oboe, clarinet, horn, bassoon, piano, and soprano allows a variety of music in many genres to be performed. And we're going to hear them in their trio format. The trio is for clarinet, bassoon, and piano. And the piece they'll play is by the father of Russian music, Glinka, his trio Pathétique in D minor.

0: Opening our program Under Southern Skies today, the trio from the Southern Cross Soloists, Paul Dean clarinet, Lisa Dean bassoon and Kevin Power piano, played Glinka's trio Pathétique in D minor.
1: Have you got your tickets to Georgie Girl? 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Don't miss the remarkable true story behind Australia's legendary Seekers. A little bit. Georgie Girl, the Seekers musical from June 3. 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
0: 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And our second group are from Griffith University. The Queensland Conservatorium Music was the home of the Griffith Trio, which was Michelle Walsh violin, Marcus Stocker cello, and Stephen Emerson piano. And they're going to play for us from this 2001 concert recorded by 4MBS, the keyboard trio in E by Haydn.

0: Haydn's keyboard trio in E was played there by the Griffith Trio, Michelle Walsh, violin, Marcus Stocker, cello, and Stephen Emerson, piano.
1: Hey there, this is Bill McLaughlin, inviting you to come along on an exploring music road trip. We're going to meet Richard Stoltzman, the most recorded clarinetist in classical music. Over 5 days, Richard shared treasures of 60 years, everything from Mozart and Brahms to Chick Corea. Beautiful music and a charming adventure, so don't miss it. Richard Stoltzman this week on Exploring Music.
0: 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This is a program in which we feature Australian musicians. And we come to our final piece now, and the performers are the Queensland Wind Orchestra, conductor Craig Doublestein. And they're going to play for us Danceries by the British composer Hesketh.

The Queensland Wind Orchestra bringing Under Southern Skies to a close. The orchestra was conducted by Craig Darblestein and they played Kenneth Hesketh's Danceries. Now in its 33rd year, the 4MBS Festival of Classics is arguably Australia's longest and largest running festival, solely devoted to the classical genre. And in 2026, the festival runs from May the 15th to June the 14th and offers over 20 individual performances, including our spectacular tribute to James Joan Sutherland. A brilliant cast, including Eva Kong, Marusha, and Rosario La Spina, team with guest singers from Opera Queensland, the Queensland Choir, and Brisbane Symphony Orchestra, at the Brisbane City Hall on Sunday the 31st of May. A 16-page colour brochure is now available to help you select the events that are of special interest to you. 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

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And the piece was the Intermezzo from the Jaws of the Madonna by Wolf Ferrari. And now it's just coming up to 2 o'clock on 4MBS Classic FM 103.7, coming to you from Brisbane. 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And music this afternoon has been chosen by Ben Eaglesham, and we start with the Russian composer Liadov. Drawn from Russian folklore is the character Kikimora, and she is a domestic spirit, a help to the industrious housewife, and the bane of the lazy, to be pacified by a concoction made from ferns gathered in the forest. This piece by Liadov, called Kikimora, is played by the Slovak Philharmonic Orchestra.

Opening concert hall today, the music of the Russian composer Liadov and his piece Kikimora, the domestic spirit. The Slovak Philharmonic Orchestra was conducted by Stephen Gunzenhauser. Now, Ben Eaglesham chose the music for concert hall today, and we have all Russian composers. And you may not have heard of the next one. His name is Sergei Taneyev. And he was a very remarkable child in that he entered the Moscow Conservatory before he was 10. And he was a student in Tchaikovsky's composition class and studied piano with

Einstein. In 1875, he graduated from the conservatory, the first student to win the gold medal in both performance and composition. What we'll hear now is his Suite de Concert, which is a fairly late composition of his and the only one he wrote for solo violin. Sergei Taneyev's Suite de Concert, played here by the Royal Scottish National Orchestra.

0: The Tarantello Presto is the final movement in the Suite de Concert by the Russian composer Taneyev. Lydia Mordkovich was the solo violinist in that performance with the Royal Scottish National Orchestra, conducted by Naomi Yarvi.
1: 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Revolution Remixed will be performed in the QPAC Concert Hall on Friday the 29th of May and at the Empire Theatre Toowoomba on Saturday the 30th of May. Book your tickets at camerata.net.au. 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
0: So it's just coming up to 3 o'clock on 4MBS Classic FM 103.7, coming to you from Brisbane. And time for us to look at events coming up through the 4MBS ticketing service. Now, events in this year's 4MBS Festival of Classics, which may be booked through the 4MBS ticketing service, include the four concerts in the St. Mary's Concert Series at Kangaroo Point, the Howard Ainsworth Memorial Concert with the Orchestra Corda Spiritus at Hamilton, Opera is Born with the Queensland Baroque in Spring Hill, the three-concert piano marathon at the UQ School of Music, St. Lucia, Verdi's Divas at Grand on Anne in the city, Bach's St. John Passion with Lucem Vitae in Spring Hill, and Joan Sutherland Spectacular at the Brisbane City Hall. And other events between and beyond are currently available online. 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On Concert Hall today, we're working our way through the Russian composers, and yes, a programme on Russian composers would hardly be complete without Rimsky-Korsakov. There was an opera, The Tale of Tsar Sultan, and we're going to hear from it the Suite, and the Chicago Symphony Orchestra are going to play for us The Tale of Tsar Sultan.

0: Musical pictures from The Tale of Tsar Sultan by Rimsky-Korsakov. The Chicago Symphony Orchestra was conducted by Daniel Barenboim.
1: Internationally renowned soprano Marusha was the youngest ever recipient of the Dame Joan Sutherland Award whilst a student at the Con in Brisbane. And in May 2026, we'll share the stage with international tenor Rosalio Laspina and rising star Eva Kong in the 4MBS tribute to Dame Joan Sutherland. So many of Dame Joan Sutherland's greatest hits, from opera to operetta and popular songs. 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The Joan Sutherland Spectacular, 31st May at the Brisbane City Hall, a major event in the 4MBS Festival of Classics in 2026. 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
0: Listening to Concert Hall on 4MBS Classic FM, and we come to our final piece and our final Russian composer. Modest Mussorgsky wrote pictures at an exhibition as a set of piano pieces. They were his memorial to a friend, the 39-year-old artist Victor Hartmann, who died of a heart attack in 1873. Mussorgsky was devastated by his death. But it was not until the following year when an exhibition was mounted of Hartmann's works, paintings, drawings, designs and jewellery. And it was suggested to Mussorgsky that he assuage his grief in some sort of memorial. And it was this exhibition which inspired Mussorgsky to produce what became the piano work Pictures at an Exhibition, a set of tone portraits based on selections of Hartmann's works. Now, many people have had a go at orchestrating it, but by far the most famous orchestration, and the one we hear most, is that by Maurice Ravel, and it is the one we shall hear this afternoon. Pictures at an Exhibition by Mussorgsky, orchestrated by Ravel, and played here by the Melbourne Symphony Orchestra.

Our concert hall programme this afternoon concluded with Mussorgsky's Pictures at an Exhibition, arranged by Maurice Ravel and played by the Melbourne Symphony Orchestra. Marcus Stentz was conducting. The programme was prepared by Ben Eaglesham, and many thanks to Carol Adair, who has been your afternoon presenter for two programmes, Under Southern Skies and Concert Hall.

journey from the timeless beauty of Gregorian chant through to Handel's dramatic Chandos anthem number 11, Let God Arise, and Dan Forrest's Lux, with Choirworks' next choral experience, Into the Light. Join Choirworks and their director, Dr. Deborah Shearer-Durier, in their 30th anniversary year for this uplifting programme with the Sinfonia of St. Andrews, harpist Janita Bellingham, soprano Ligurica Brucker, tenor Elliot Beecham, and organist Rachel Hocking. Step out of the noise and into a space of reflection, hope, and illumination. Tickets for Into the Light on Saturday, May the 23rd, 6:30 p.m. at St. John's Cathedral are available at trybooking.com.au/DJGOO. 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
1: And a very good afternoon to you. I'm Louise Strasser. Lovely to be with you for the next few hours. And we're going to begin the program with some wonderful music by C.P.E. Bach. And it's the opening movement from the Concerto in A Major, one of his cello concertos.

Opening Drive Time Classics this afternoon is music by C.P. Bach, and we heard the opening movement from his cello concerto in A major. The cellist was Tim Hugh, with the Bournemouth Sinfonietta, Richard Stutt was conducting. And it's time to go marching now with Camille Saint-Saëns and March Militaire.

March Militaire from the suite Algérienne, Opus 60, music by Camille Saint-Saëns, and played by the London Philharmonic. Geoffrey Simon was conducting. 10 minutes past four, and it's time for some piano music, and music by Mozart from the Piano Sonata number 18.

The opening movement from Mozart's Piano Sonata No. 18 in D major. And the pianist was Mitsuko Chida. 15 minutes past 4 o'clock, and it's time now for the flautist James Galway to join us. It's music by Fritz Kreisler, arranged by Charles Gerhardt. Liebesfreude.

0: Liebesfreude, music by Fritz Kreisler, arranged by Charles Gerhardt, and he conducted the National Philharmonic Orchestra, and the flautist there was James Galway.
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Singing for you this afternoon was the tenor Richard Lewis, and he sang Sound and Alarm from George Frideric Handel's Judas Maccabeus, and accompanied by the London Symphony Orchestra, Sir Malcolm Sargent was conducting. Now, born on this day, May 13, in 1842, was Sir Arthur Sullivan. And we'll hear some familiar music, his overture to HMS Pinafore.

Music by Sir Arthur Sullivan, who was born on this day in 1842. And that was the overture to HMS Pinafore. And it was played by the London Radio Orchestra, Frank James conducting. Now, some other English musicians celebrating their birthdays today: Jane Glover and Tasman Little. And here's Jane Glover, born 1949. 13th of May, and here she is conducting the Royal Philharmonic Orchestra in the final movement of Haydn's Symphony No. 101, The Clock.

The final movement from Haydn's Symphony No. 101, The Clock. And it was conducted by one of our birthday girls today, Jane Glover. And she was conducting the Royal Philharmonic Orchestra. Our other birthday girl today is the English violinist Tasman Little, born 13th of May 1965. And here she is being accompanied by Piers Lane with music by Manuel de Falla.

Music by Emmanuel Defire. We heard Danse Espagnole from La Vie Breve. And it was arranged by Fritz Kreisler and played by one of our birthday girls today, Tasman Little, accompanied there by Piers Lane. It's 22 minutes to 5 o'clock. Let's keep dancing with music by Johannes Brahms.

0: Music by Johannes Brahms. We heard a Hungarian dance, number 12. And it was played by the Budapest Festival Orchestra. Ivan Fischer was conducting.
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From J.S. Bach's Mass in B minor, we heard Gloria in Excelsis Deo, followed by Et in Terra Pax. And it was all performed by the Monteverdi Choir and soloists, and accompanied by the English Baroque soloist, Sir John Elliot Gardner, conducting. That was music by Bach, and now some music that was attributed to J.S. Bach, but has since been discovered to be composed by Christian Pezold, P-Z-O-L-D. And it's being played by Marshall McGuire, harpist, minuets in G major and G minor.

Music originally attributed to J.S. Bach, but now we understand it was composed by Christian Petzold, and it was the minuets in G major and G minor. The harpist was Marshall McGuire. It's 8 minutes to 5 o'clock, and at 5 o'clock we'll have our feature at five. And now it's music by Beethoven, and it's the York March.

Music by Beethoven. We heard the York March for Military Band in F major, played by the Berlin Philharmonic Wind Ensemble, Herbert von Karajan conducting. And to take us up to 5 o'clock, music by Johannes Brahms.

0: Fourth movement from Johannes Brahms' horn trio in E flat major. And we heard some very famous musicians playing for us: Barry Tuckwell horn, Itzhak Perlman violin, and Vladimir Ashkenazy piano. It's 1 minute past 5 o'clock, so it's time for our feature at five. And this week, we celebrate the power and passion of Pavarotti, brought to life on Saturday, May the 30th, by the Australian lyric tenor Paul Tobona at the Old Museum, Bowen Hills, and it's part of this year's 4MBS Festival of Classics. Here's Ross Sadler to tell us more.
1: In Feature at Five this week, we're celebrating the life of tenor Luciano Pavarotti, who was born on the 12th of October 1935 and died on the 6th of September 2007. This feature is a prelude to a concert entitled Viva Pavarotti, which is event number 19 in the 2026 4MBS Festival of Classics. The concert features tenor Paul Ettore Tabone and baritone Jake Lyle, and it's in the Old Museum Concert Hall, 480 Gregory Terrace, Bowen Hills, commencing at 7:30 p.m. on Saturday the 30th of May. Bookings are now open through 4MBS ticketing. The 1970s saw Pavarotti rise effortlessly to the top of his profession. As early as the 1960s, the young Pavarotti had formed a close association with soprano Joan Sutherland and her conductor husband Richard Bonning. Bonning selected Pavarotti to partner his wife on their tour to Australia with the Sutherland Williamson opera season. The three made numerous recordings together, including a 1968 complete set of Donizetti's La Fille du Regiment. The opera is famous for the aria Ah, mes amis, quel léger de fête, literally, Ah, my friends, what a festive day, which has been called the Mount Everest for tenors. The cabaletta features eight high Cs. A ninth is frequently interpolated, although it's not written. Luciano Pavarotti broke through to stardom via his 1972 performance alongside Joan Sutherland at the Met, when, according to an obituary by James Naughty in the Times, he leapt over the bitcher's brook of the string of high Cs with an aplomb that left everyone gasping.

0: Luciano Pavarotti with Eric Garrett, the chorus and orchestra of the Royal Opera House, all conducted by Richard Bonning with Ah, mes amis, from La Fille du Régiment by Donizetti. And in Feature at 5 tomorrow, we'll examine another facet of Luciano Pavarotti's career.
1: And many thanks to Ross Sadler for presenting our Feature at 5 this week. If you've just joined us, a very warm welcome to you this afternoon. Our program

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0: Two movements from Francesco Gemignani's Concerto Grossi in C major. We heard the Presto and the Allegro Assai, all played by Capella Istropolitana. Yaroslav Krechik was conducting. And it's 18 minutes past 5 o'clock.
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Michael Schneider was the forte pianist with La Stagione Frankfurt. To take us to the music diary, here's London Brass.

Music by Bizet, arranged Roger Harvey for London Brass, and it was the Aragonese from the Carmen Suite. 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And that concert will include works by Rossini, Verdi and Rota at QPAC South Bank on Friday evening at 7:30. 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And for details, call 0418 708 117. 0418 708 117. A presentation by Choral Connection at St. Ignatius Church, Toowong, at 2:30 in the afternoon on Sunday. And for information, call 0404 822 317. That's 0404 822 317. The Howard Ainsworth Memorial Concert with the Orchestra Corda Spiritus at St. Augustine's Church, Hamilton, will be at 2:30 in the afternoon on Sunday. 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Strings of Fire with Martin Lass, violin, and Inga Lass, piano, at St. Mary's Church, Kangaroo Point, at 3 o'clock in the afternoon. 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performances, including the Enharmonie Chamber Ensemble at the 4MBS Performance Studio Coorparoo on Friday the 22nd of this month, from the Gold Coast to the Rheingold, with Bradley Daly at St. Mary's Church, Kangaroo Point, on Saturday the 23rd. And Verdi's Divas with Springboard Opera at Grand on Anne in the city on Saturday the 23rd. And Opera is Born with the Queensland Baroque at the City Tabernacle Church, Spring Hill, on Sunday the 24th of this month. So all details can be found on our website, 4mbs.com.au. 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

0: The talented Gregorian brothers Slava and Leonard Gregorian playing music by Astor Piazzolla, and it was movement one from his tango suite. And it's taken us to 18 minutes to 6 o'clock. Don't forget, at 6 o'clock we'll have the BBC World News.
1: The Divas take to the stage accompanied by a 70-piece orchestra and chorus when Springboard Opera brings its magic to this year's 4MBS Festival of Classics. 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

Music by Mendelssohn. We heard the finale, the presto from his Piano Concerto No. 2 in D minor. Victor San Giorgio was the pianist with the West Australian Symphony Orchestra. Vladimir Verbitsky was the conductor. And if you enjoy piano music, don't forget on Sunday the 24th of May, pianist Alex Ranieri performs all 18 of Mozart's masterful piano sonatas in a not-to-be-missed marathon performance in Brisbane Music Festival's 2026 season. Enjoy a glass of complimentary wine and Mozart's captivating music up close at Fourth Wall Arts, located at 540 Queen Street in Brisbane's CBD. 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And Brisbane Music Festival is a station sponsor. Here's Arthur Fiedler and the Boston Pops Orchestra.

0: The wonderful sounds of the Boston Pops Orchestra, conducted by Arthur Fiedler, and they played Gade's Jealousy. 5 minutes to 6 o'clock.
1: Explore the birth of opera with the Queensland Baroque Orchestra and guests on Sunday, the 24th of May, as part of the 4MBS Festival of Classics. Exquisite works by Vivaldi, Purcell, Monteverdi and more are brought to life by mezzo-soprano Sally Ann Russell and countertenor Tobias Mertz in Opera is Born, A Journey into the Origins of Opera. John Foster conducts the event at the City Tabernacle Baptist Church, Spring Hill, at 3 p.m. on Sunday the 24th of May. 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

9th of May. 1 to 7 mil of rain is expected. Very, very high chance of showers. Wind south to southeasterly, 15 to 25 kilometres and becoming light in the evening. Ipswich, also showery conditions, 12 to 25, 1 to 4 mils expected. Logan Central, 13 to 24, 1 to 8 mil expected. Redcliffe, overnight, down to 12 degrees, and 12 to 16 degrees, and then maximum of 24. Also, showers expected. Sunshine Coast, showers likely, 16 to 23. Likewise for the Gold Coast, rainy conditions, 16 to 23, 4 to 20 mil rain expected.

William Backhouse played our spring song from Mendelssohn's Songs Without Words, number 30 in A major. 10 past 6, it's time to begin our evening programs. And we begin with Dinner Classics, an uninterrupted program for your enjoyment. The program was prepared by Dieter Grant Frost. There are two items for us to enjoy. First, we'll hear Colin Brumby's Festival Overture on Australian Themes, played by the West Australian Symphony Orchestra, Richard Mills conducting. And that'll be followed by Beethoven's Trio in E-flat, Opus 38. Jürgen Demmler is the clarinetist, Marcus Tillier, cellist, and Peter Grabinger is the pianist. At 7 o'clock, join broadcaster Bill McLaughlin for Exploring Music. 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I'm Louise Strasser. Thank you so much for your company this afternoon. As always, it's been a pleasure to play such wonderful music for you. I wish you a very pleasant evening. But it's now time for Brumby's Festival Overture on Australian Themes.

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0: Hello there, and welcome to Exploring Music. It's Bill McLaughlin here, and we have a rare treat all week long. We're here with a great clarinetist, great musician, Richard Stoltzman. Richard, you were born in Omaha, Nebraska, correct?
1: That's right.
0: And then your pop was a railroad man, so he followed the rails west to San Francisco very early on. You got out there when you were just a little kid. But he was also an ardent tenor saxophone player, too, right?
1: At home.
0: Yeah. And as a little kid, you remember crawling around under the kitchen table while he's practicing.
1: Well, he was taking care of me sometimes when my mom would go grocery shopping or something. And then he put some pieces of paper or something that I could scramble around with underneath the kitchen table. And he
0: pulled out the tenor sax. We've got a rare recording of your pop playing with a couple of friends. Yeah. Here is Les Stoltzman, the railroad man.
1: Yes, Les Stoltzman, the railroad man. But at this point, he was wanting to be transformed into Lester Young.
0: This is going way back, almost 70 years or more. Mm-hmm. Here we go. More. Here is Lester Stoltzman.
1: I wish my dad would be alive to hear his name being introduced on the radio. Here's Lester. He would just, yes.

0: Man, what's that feel like to hear your pop playing? There's a date on this. This was recorded January 2nd, 1949. Les Stoltzman, sax and vocals. Ronnie Yord, the trumpet player.
1: Yeah, he was a buddy of my dad's, but he was also the son of our minister at the United Presbyterian Church in San Francisco. And they were buddies through music.
0: Wow, that's beautiful. You found these recordings and you prepared them for your brother and his kids. I have a letter from you, if you don't mind. I'll read it.
1: This is
0: from the desk of Richard L. Stoltz. He says, "Dear Kent, here's a surprise I've been working on, finally. Thanks to John Pearson, who put us in touch with the man who helped us with this recording. It's all we've got, but at least we can play it over and over again and remember. Plus, it's a chance for Willie and Leslie to hear their granddad play. Happy New Year's. Signed, Dickie." Sweet, man.
1: My brother's younger than I am, so he didn't have that much awareness that my dad wanted to be Lester Young on the tenor sax or anything like that.
0: But, you know, he plays with a wonderful feel. He plays in time. He plays with a good swing.
1: Yeah.
0: And when he's singing, he sings in tune, too. Yeah. He said he was a church choir member.
1: Yes, and whenever there had to be a solo, he was the man to sing it. Except the problem was that my mom just got so nervous when she found out my dad was going to sing a solo and she could hardly, sit still. She was so...
0: She had trouble getting herself out to the stage to hear you too, I guess.
1: She wouldn't go on the stage. She'd stay in the dressing room. And I say, "Mom, we got the seats for you. They're right in front. Come on. No, I think I'm going to just enjoy this right back here."
0: She was a backstage mom. That's great. Well, we're jumping far ahead from the time when the little boy in San Francisco listened to his pop imitate Lester Young very joyously. We're going now to the Marlboro Festival in Vermont, which is kind of a holy spot for all of us, but in particular for you. You spent those years at the Marlboro Festival, 8, 9 years, something like that?
1: 10.
0: 10 years.
1: It didn't feel like a long time. It felt like a lifetime.
0: Ah. Marlboro has a wonderful way of putting very experienced, like world-class players, right next to youngsters.
1: That was a secret.
0: And a couple of times when I went to rehearsals at Marlboro, I would see 17-year-old like Pam Frank give instructions to some very senior people like Richard Good. And Richard would sit there and listen, and it was a wonderful atmosphere.
1: Mm-hmm.
0: And that was created by Rudolph Serkin, whom we're going to be hearing playing now. We're going to hear the finale of a Beethoven trio. It's Opus 11, very early piece. And it's a great set of variations on a silly little Viennese operetta tune, which in English says, "First we'll eat, and then we'll work."
1: Before I eat something, I have to eat something, and then I'm going to eat, and then we'll play.
0: He had a great sense of humor.
1: Yeah.
0: I could almost play the

0: wonderful. First we'll eat, and then we'll play. That was Rudolf Serkin, the pianist. Alain Mounier was the cellist, and young Richard Stoltzman was the clarinetist. Wow, fun to play that stuff with. Serkin had such a great sense of humor, and you got to know him well.
1: Totally, he did. And when you talk about something to eat, we're in the dining hall. Dinner especially was important, because we usually played a concert after that. Mm-hmm. He had this way of upset some people, but he would wipe his face with his napkin, then he'd roll it up into a little ball and spit on it, and then throw it across the room to some other table.
0: I know. When I first got to Marlboro, this had been developed to sight. I mean, and some of the guys, like Izzy Cohen, had a backhand squeeze. Nobody could ever see him throw it. It was a matter of high virtuosity, the spitball throwing.
1: Oh, that was so funny. And I think one time Casals came, and I think one of the ladies said, you should take this. It was an umbrella.
0: So we're moving on now from Rudolf Serkin to his son, Peter Serkin, who was a wonderful pianist, a sweetheart of a man. And Peter was a very, very close friend of yours and a very powerful influence on the way you developed, I think. Tell us a little bit about Peter Serkin.
1: We were fellow hippies, I guess, and we did a lot of those kinds of things. But as a musician, he has no equal. His devotion to the music, to the score, to the printed note, and to the interpretation of it was so, I mean, he wasn't a religious guy, but if there was any religion that he would attest to, it would be the score. This was his guide to everything and how you should play and how you should present the music to the public.
0: Let's hear him now in performance. More Beethoven, a little bit later, Opus 16. We just heard Opus 11. This is a quintet for piano and winds. And we have a wonderful cast of musicians here. The oboist is the great Alan Fogel. Robert Rauch is the horn player. Bill Douglas is the bassoon player. We'll hear much more from him as this week goes on. And the young Richard Stoltzman is joining with...
1: I forgot that Bill Douglas was playing bassoon on this. I forgot totally. That's right.
0: It's fun to go back to this stuff. He was your roommate at Yale.
1: Yeah, but this is so long ago. Oh, my gosh. But I'm sorry. I want to listen to this.
0: Okay, here's the rondo now of the Opus 16 quintet of Ludwig van Beethoven, played at Marlborough.

0: And what a wonderful performance that was. We'll be hearing more from Bill Douglas. He was the bassoonist in that performance. But we also heard Alan Fogel, Robert Rauch, and especially Richard Stoltzman with Peter Serkin at the piano. And you and Peter formed a bond that was so deep. It lasted for years. And particularly important...
1: Our whole lives.
0: Yeah. Particularly important was a piece of Messiaen that you guys figured out. Nobody could figure out what to do to play it. It was a long piece written in prison by Messiaen. At the beginning of the Second World War, the French army was rolled over by the Wehrmacht and Messiaen was captured and put in a prison camp. And there he found, in the prison camp, he found some other musicians, very good musicians. I don't know what sort of instruments they had. Messiaen wrote this wonderful piece called Quartet for the End of Time, which had a religious revelation in his mind. It was like an explosion. He said, I saw a mighty angel descend from heaven. There shall be time no longer. But on the day of the trumpet of the seventh angel, the mystery of God shall be finished.
1: Oh.
0: I know it's the heaviest, but it's certainly the loudest of the pieces which make up this piece, the Quartet for the End of Time.
1: Oh, that'd be the sixth movement is the one.
0: Right.
1: Yeah.
0: Dance of the Fury of the Seven Trumpets.
1: It's loud.
0: Here we go.
1: Turn up your volume.
0: Messiaen, played by this new group called Tashi,

0: I forgot that Peter insisted that we hold this note at the end, you know, to the utmost that we could. And of course, the piano, you can't.
1: You can't sustain it.
0: You can't, but he didn't care. I want this to keep, you know, and he would press down on the keys just almost as if he were really evoking dynamics from the piano that weren't there.
1: Wow. Tell us who the members of Tashi are. Peter Serkin is the pianist.
0: Yep.
1: And the violinist?
0: Ida Kavaff, yeah.
1: Wow. Totally. And then there's Fred Sherry, a great, great cellist.
0: Fred.
1: He was nuts about contemporary music, so this was right up his alley.
0: Yeah.
1: And Peter was particularly interested at this time in Messiaen, who he went on to record many, many wonderful recordings of Messiaen's music. Tashi was the name of this group. What does that mean?
0: Well, it means appropriate to the moment. Sometimes it's got different meanings. But in our case, something like renegade, I guess.
1: This was the early 70s, and a lot of people talk about the roaring 60s. They forget a great deal of the 60s actually took place in the 70s. Look at it, they really did.
0: When the Tashi group first were performing, we wore whatever we felt like wearing. Nobody wore what you would consider a concert attire of tails or or bow ties or anything like that. Mm-hmm. And Peter had an Indian jacket he liked to wear. And he had such long hair. He had a braided band around his head. And I had my hippie stuff. Once we started getting asked back to places, that's Frank Solomon, my manager, always said, when you get asked back, that's when you know something's happening. Mm-hmm. So anyway, it was someplace in the Midwest we were asked back. We were now a little more elderly. You know, I think we were like in our late 20s or something like that. One of the sweet lady who was loved the Tashi group, she was so disappointed when she came to, where are your regular clothes? You're all dressed up. I love the headbands and the funky, you know. So we had to laugh about that.
1: So you recorded this. I think it was probably the first time this piece had been recorded. And you played it so many times, hundreds of times, literally.
0: At least 250.
1: Holy smokes. Man, this is a challenging piece. But you had people just lining up to hear it. It was wonderful.
0: Yeah. In fact, I think we played at the Bottom Line, which was a jazz joint in New York. So many people came. We had to do two shows. I've never played two shows of anything in classical music, especially not quite for the end of time. You think when it's over, you say, wow, that's true. It's for the end of time. And then somebody comes back and say, next show is in 45 minutes. Next show. Oh.
1: Man, because there's so much just to get it through once. All right, ma'am, if you just tuned in, we're having a wonderful time with Peter Stoltz. We're having a wonderful time with Richard Stoltzman this week.
0: You would have a wonderful time with Peter Stoltzman. You could have a wonderful show with Peter. He's my son.
1: Oh.
0: I named Peter after Peter Serkin.
1: Anyway, if you like this show or you're amused by it, drop us a line. Write to Richard. You can send it to our website, exploringmusic.org. And now we're coming back to the classical realm from Quartet from the End of Time. Wonderful group. Manny X, Emmanuel X is the pianist, and Yo-Yo Ma is the cellist. And you're playing a Brahms trio, very late piece, the trio in A minor, opus 114. We have time for just the first three movements out of four.
0: Oh, too bad.
1: This is such a great piece.
0: Yeah.
1: Well, you know what? Tomorrow's show, we can play the final movement if you want. Let's listen. The first movement, Allegro. The second movement is Adagio. And then there's an Andantino.
0: Mm-hmm.
1: All right.

0: Johannes Brahms' late piece, Opus 114. And he had quit composing altogether until he met a wonderful clarinetist.
1: You can't say anything greater than Richard Mielfeld, because without him, Brahms never would have written these magnificent chamber works.
0: Clarinet quintet and these sonatas.
1: Can you imagine? He goes to Mielfeld and says, I'd like to write two sonatas for you, and let's do it on tour. He enjoyed the, I'm trying to think of the right word, but it's in one of his pieces of music. Gemütlich, is that it?
0: Mm-hmm.
1: So where you just feel at ease.
0: So at home.
1: Yeah, so at home that he felt that way to Richard Mielfeld, that he could write these pieces and go and play them for the first times in the history. So lucky.
0: Oh, and what a gift for you folks tuning in. And what a gift for you, Richard, to give us. It's just, we're down in your basement, which happens to be a very good recording studio, I think.
1: Well, it's my home because it's soundproof, and Mika doesn't have to listen to the clarinet all day.
0: We'll hear about Mika tomorrow. She's a fabulous marimba player. We'll hear some of her music with you and some of her own stuff. Join us tomorrow for more wonderful music with Richard Stolzman. And Richard, thanks again. It's a ball doing this stuff with you.
1: Pleasure's all mine.
0: Exploring Music is produced by Sidney Gillard at WFMT in Chicago and produced and engineered by Bill Sigman at Digital Island Studios here in New York City. Our production assistants are Ella Pinsloop, Eric Opland, Adela Skoronsky, and Weston Williams. Rebecca Neistat is the WFMT production and syndication manager. 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I'm Bill McLaughlin. 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

In our program of Midweek Masterpieces, we have three standout selections, Edward German, Franz Schubert and Mozart, his Requiem indeed, the much beloved Requiem. We're starting with Edward German, his Welsh Rhapsody. German lived from 1862 to 1936, and like Sir Arthur Sullivan, he is remembered today mainly for his lighter music for theatre, particularly the comic operas Merry England and Tom Jones. In his old age, though blind, he spent much of his time at Lord's as a keen supporter of Middlesex cricket. But it's not for his cricket that we have interest this evening. It's for his Welsh rabbit, Welsh rhapsody. Well, Welsh rabbit's an interesting dish as well. Rather strangely, we have the National Orchestra of Scotland performing the Welsh Rhapsody. The conductor is Alexander Gibson.

Welsh Rhapsody by Edward German, with the finale leaning heavily on that quintessential Welsh piece, Men of Harlech. We heard the Scottish National Orchestra under Alexander Gibson. Our programme is Midweek Masterpieces, the music selected by Ben Eaglesham. And so to Schubert. Schubert was just 31 when he died, and his last three sonatas were written in the astonishingly short space of just 1 month, September 1828. Even more astonishing in view of the sheer scale of the music and the fact that Schubert needed time to make sketches and plan his ideas. He had intended to dedicate his final three sonatas, although at the time, of course, not knowing they would be to be his final three, they were to be dedicated to Johann Nepomuk Hummel, a close friend and a person whom he most admired. We hear now the piano sonata number 20 in A, D 959, the music of Schubert.

Schubert's Piano Sonata No. 20 in A, D959. The performance was by Claudio Arrau, not by the publicised piece, or the pianist, Ronald Farren Price. That particular CD seems to have a flaw to it, so Claudio Arrau's version was substituted, and very nicely done too. To our final work in our midweek masterpieces for this Wednesday evening, and it is the Magnificent Requiem by Mozart, the Requiem in D. Well, the summer of 1791 saw Mozart hard at work on not one but two operas, The Magic Flute and The Clemency of Titus. He also had a number of smaller commissions. And then late in spring, the commission was received for a Requiem. It was an interesting project for Mozart because it allowed him to get back to writing sacred music. The commission did have rather one unusual aspect. It was delivered anonymously. The Mozart legend has made much of the shadowy figure appearing with an unsigned letter. It actually is no mystery, though. It was from the Count Wessling, who wanted it as a memorial for his wife. Sadly, Mozart passed away with only 12 of the 15 movements completed. His widow, Constanza, needed the fee badly, so she approached at least three other musicians and finally gave the task to a former pupil of Mozart's, Franz Süssmayr, who completed the final three movements. We'll hear Requiem in D in its entirety, the music of Mozart with part by Süssmayr, and in this recording we're hearing the Orchestra of the Antipodes under Anthony Walker with numerous other contributors who will be named at the end of Requiem in D.

Requiem in D minor, K625, the music of Mozart, at least commenced and largely concluded by Mozart, just the final two movements of Süssmayr. Sarah McLiver, soprano, Sally Ann Russell, mezzo, Paul McMahon, tenor, Teddy Tahu Rhodes, baritone, the cantillation also there with Orchestra of the Antipodes under Anthony Walker. Now, thanks to Ben Eaglesham for a truly wonderful piece of radio tonight, Midweek Masterpieces. And before we go to our next programme, we have a little time up our sleeves, so we'll return to the music of Franz Schubert, the Allegretto in C minor, D915.

We concluded midweek masterpieces with a lovely little standalone piece by Schubert. That was the Allegretto in C minor, D914, performed by Claudio Arrau. Thank you for your company in our programme, Midweek Masterpieces. Thanks also to Ben Eaglesham for selecting the music. Do hope you can stay with us now for our archival programme, Late Classics.

Good evening. Howard Ainsworth with Late Classics on 4MBS, music selected by Helen Robbie, including a piano sonata number 16 in A minor by Schubert, played by Maria João Pires, followed by the Symphonie Fantastique by Berlioz, with the London Classical Players, conducted by Sir Roger Norrington. The Telemann to begin is Overture and Suite in F minor for two recorders, strings and continuo. Recorders played by Hans-Dieter Mickartz and Sally Melhuish, and a baroque ensemble led by Lucinda Moon.

Overture and Suite for Two Recorders, Strings and Continuo by Telemann. TWV 55. Recorders played by Hans-Dieter Michartz and Sally Melhuish. And there are a number of Australians in this ensemble. Violins, Lucinda Moon and Stephen Freeman. Viola, Nicole Forsyth. Bass violin, Tim Blomfield. Arch lute, Simon Martin Ellis. And harpsichord, Katrina Brown. But now to Schubert and the celebrated Portuguese pianist, Maria João Pires. She plays the Sonata No. 16 in A minor, D 845.

The pianist was Maria Joelle Perich, and she played Sonata No. 16 in A minor by Schubert, D845. Now we move to our symphony, and tonight we have the Symphonie Fantastique by Hector Berlioz. Five movements. The first one is called Passions. The second movement, a ball. The third one is a scene in the country with shepherds. The fourth one, after he has killed his beloved, is the march to the scaffold. And it all ends with a witch's Sabbath. We have the London Classical Players, conducted by Sir Roger Norrington.

Symphonie Fantastique, Opus 14 by Hector Berlioz, and played by the London Classical Players, conducted by Sir Roger Norrington.

And our encore tonight was Memories of the Alhambra, composed by Tárrega and played by Narciso Yepes. Now, this is Howard Ainsworth wishing you good night and, as usual, wishing you well. And I hope you enjoy our classical CDs until dawn.

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0: 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I'm Peter McCann. As always, a pleasure to share lovely classical music with you just for these next couple of hours, but stay with us right throughout the day for some of the best classical music in the world. 1 minute past six, let's check what's happening weather-wise. We're looking out the windows. It's still pretty gloomy. In fact, the gloom remains and even intensifies as we head into the early part of next week. But for today, showers with the temperature range of 24 degrees in Brisbane, 25 Ipswich, 24 Logan, all coastal areas 23 degrees, Bayside Suburbs, Gold Coast and the Sunshine Coast. Lighter showers tomorrow, overnight low of 15 up to 24, 16 to 25 with light showers on Sunday, and then we get to anything from 10 to 20 millimetres per day from Sunday through to Tuesday. Well, let's get the show on the road, and we're going to hear a march and a waltz by the same composer, Max Schoenherr.

was preceded by a march by the same composer, Max Schoenherr, who was also conducting the Vienna Radio Symphony Orchestra. Sorry, the Radio Orchestra. No symphony in that. Max Schoenherr's music, the Quick March, was from 1966, and the finale of the waltz was from 1959. Coming up to 9 minutes after 6 o'clock, from American Suite by Dvorak, we hear the final movement.

The fifth and final movement of Suite in A Major for Orchestra by Antonín Dvořák, that's also known as the American Suite. The West Australian Symphony Orchestra, Vernon Handley conducting. To Johann Strauss the Younger now, and we hear the Vienna Men's Choral Society with Singer's Joy.

Singer's Lust, or Singer's Joy, if you will, in English. It's a polka by Johann Strauss the Younger, performed by the Vienna Men's Choral Society with the Slovak Radio Symphony Orchestra. Johannes Vilner conducting. 16 after 6 o'clock, here's a familiar piece.

Romance from The Gadfly by Shostakovich. We heard the violin ensemble of the Bolshoi Theatre. 20 minutes, or almost 20 minutes, after 6 o'clock. We go to Johann Sebastian Bach now. From I Was Sorely Afflicted, BWV 21, Come Again and Be Rested.

Come again and be rested. That's from the cantata I Was Sorely Afflicted, BWV 21, Johann Sebastian Bach's music performed by the Amsterdam Baroque Orchestra and choir, Ton Koopman conducting. 26 after 6 o'clock. Stephen Huff plays the music of Grodowski. This is Old Vienna.

The music of Godofsky. That was Old Vienna, performed by pianist Stephen Huff. A little Mozart, not Mozart, Beethoven. I'm thinking of the big three, and of course Beethoven is one of those big three, along with Mozart and Bach. But let's listen to an excerpt from Beethoven's Symphony No. 6.

0: And there it cuts into the fourth movement. We heard the third movement, titled Merry Gathering of Ordinary People. That comes from Symphony No. 6 in F Major, the Pastoral Symphony by Beethoven. The Tasmanian Symphony Orchestra, David Postelain conducting. 27 to 7 o'clock.
1: Contemporary Classics is a series of programmes which aims to introduce some of the lesser-known music and composers of the 20th and the 21st centuries. The music is generally lyrical, but from time to time there will be more challenging pieces in the mix. I'm Philip Moss, and I invite you to join me each Friday after the 9 a.m. BBC News for Contemporary Classics, here on 4MBS Classic FM. Explore the birth of opera with the Queensland Baroque Orchestra and guests on Sunday the 24th of May as part of the 4MBS Festival of Classics. Exquisite works by Vivaldi, Purcell, Monteverdi and more are brought to life by mezzo-soprano Sally Ann Russell and countertenor Tobias Mertz in Opera is Born, A Journey into the Origins of Opera. John Foster conducts the event at the City Tabernacle Baptist Church, Spring Hill, at 3 p.m. on Sunday the 24th of May. Tickets are $50, with concessions offered. The box office is now open at 4MBS Ticketing, 4mbs.com.au, or phone 3847 1717 weekdays for customer assistance.

Mezzo-soprano Marilyn Horn sings the Seguidilla from Carmen by Bizet. The Vienna Opera Orchestra conducted by Henry Lewis, a very appropriate piece of music because it was in 1954 that Marilyn Horn first came to notice when she was convinced to sing the role of Carmen for the voice of Dorothy Dandridge in the film of Carmen. She didn't appear herself, just her voice. 20 minutes to 7 o'clock, and in just 5 minutes' time, we'll be joined by Mia McCrossan to review some very good reading for our younger listeners.

0: An espresso allegretto by Jan Ladislav Dusek, performed by the Apollon Quartet. It's fast approaching 6:45. I think that's an appropriate time to say good morning and welcome back to Mir McCrossan.
1: Good morning, Peter, and hello, everyone. This morning I have three books, as usual, and the first one is a picture book, a very sophisticated picture book by Kelly Canby. It's called Fearless. At the heart of this story is a message we've heard many times in children's books, encouraging children to overcome irrational but overwhelming fears, such as balloons popping and noises in the night. This example, however, is stylish with vocabulary enriching in a whole new way. Be Aware is afraid of many things. Her friend, Annie Venture, on the other hand, fears less. Bea frets about ladders, shadows, candles, toasters, even candy that's too hard. Bea observes Annie from a distance, wondering how she can be so fearless. Annie explains that she's not fearless, but rather works hard to fear less each day. A great pleasure in this book is the language and the incorporation of words into the spread design. The story is packed with wordplay and literary devices, with topography that emphasises the separation and blending of fearless and fearless. This is a very enjoyable shared read and a very rewarding book for independent readers. I'd say the age range here is 3 to 5.
0: I like the concept.
1: It's a beautiful book. I haven't got time to talk about how very beautiful it is, but it's just gorgeous. My next one, Romeo versus Juliet, is for older readers and is by R.A. Spratt. It's about 16-year-old Selby, who has a raging case of dyslexia. She does her best to keep a low profile, especially in English class. So, when her teacher announces that the class will perform Shakespeare's classic Romeo and Juliet, Selby volunteers for a behind-the-scenes role. Even being made understudy for Juliet doesn't trouble her, but at the 11th hour, you knew this would happen, when it seems that Selby would have to perform after all, she enlists the help of former tutor Dan. However, when she reads aloud from the play, she and Dan are thrust into the 14th century, right into the middle of the action in Verona. So it's a time slip novel. Having experienced this phenomenon before in Hamlet is Not Okay, Selby is less confused but annoyed. Highly intelligent, but perhaps lacking a little in compassion, Selby has a way of cutting through the language to get at the core of the story. But she's not impressed. In her view, Romeo is a lightweight, fickle-hearted person who could use a little self-reflection. And Juliet is an unfortunate girl, totally beholden to the whims of her parents. When Selby brings Juliet back to the present, Juliet is astonished at the possibilities of a world where girls might make their own choices. The final chapters, in which several of the 14th century characters, including Romeo, are forced to witness the consequences of their actions, are hilarious and insightful. So this is a fun read for readers 13 plus. Finally, a very quick look at A House Divided by Claire Halifax. This is a novel that traces the events in Australia of the year 1975. Juliet and her family live in Canberra, and her dad is an important public servant working in the office of the Prime Minister. As 1975 progresses, events are revealed through Juliet's preparation for a social studies assignment, which she undertakes by clipping important items from newspapers. Young readers today will be fascinated to learn about life in 1975, black and white television, landline telephones, newspapers, and the absence of computers. You'd remember it well, wouldn't you, Peter? I know nothing about this.
0: I remember it very well. I also think the absence of iPhones would have been a great benefit back
1: then.
0: Great
1: benefit. Well, I was around then. I do remember.
0: I was being generous.
1: As the political turmoil builds up, the Labor Party, headed by Mr. Whitlam, lurches through crisis after crisis, culminating in the fateful day of dismissal. Here is an engrossing novel of historical fiction focusing on realistic family experiences, and I say it's aimed for readers aged 12 plus. A House Divided by Claire Halifax, available now. Well, that's it from me. Happy reading.
0: Well, you came up with some interesting concepts there, particularly with Fearless and the latter one. I suppose the time slip concept is getting a little bit tired, but still, I think for a piece of music we'll go with Romeo and Juliet. Did you know that so many classical composers have taken Shakespeare and played around with it musically? Gounod, Tchaikovsky, Kabalevsky and others. Oh. But I thought for a piece of music we'd go with Bellini from his opera Capulet and Montague. And we'll see you in a couple of weeks. Thanks, Mia.
1: Thank you.

An excerpt from Capulets and Montagues, the music of Bellini, performed by the Philharmonia Orchestra under Dahlia Atlas. And it's 7 minutes to 7 o'clock. Whilst in Italy, let's take a side trip to Venice.

The Gondolier, a song by Fanny Mendelssohn, performed by soprano Susan Grutten with Eugene Asti piano. 6:55, BBC World News, after this next piece, which is by Delibes.

Kindly Peace, Pay Favorable. That's from Dardanus by Rameau, and we heard the Orchestra of the Antipodes with Cantillation. And Brett Weimark was the guest conductor, and it's 10 minutes after 7 o'clock. To Spain and the Zarzuela, this is the voice of José Carreras.

0: Jose Carrera sings The Song of the Sword. That's from the Sicilian Gentleman, the Zazuela by Jacinto Guerrero. And we heard the orchestra, English Chamber Orchestra in this case, with Enrique Ricci conducting. Not far off, 13 minutes after 7 o'clock.
1: This May, join Camerata for an evening of music that reshaped history. Revolution Remixed brings together two extraordinary works that dared to be different. 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Then, step inside Mussorgsky's pictures at an exhibition, reimagined in a beautifully expressive chamber arrangement by Australian composer Julian Yu. Revolution Remixed will be performed in the QPAC Concert Hall on Friday the 29th of May and at the Empire Theatre Toowoomba on Saturday the 30th of May. Book your tickets at camerata.net.au. 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
0: Now in its 33rd year, the 4MBS Festival of Classics is arguably Australia's longest-running festival solely devoted to classical music. The 2026 festival runs from tomorrow, 15th of May, through to June 14th and offers over 20 individual performances, including our spectacular tribute to Dame Joan Sutherland. A wonderful cast, including Ava Kong, Marusha and Rosario Lesbina. They team up with guest singers from Opera Queensland, the Queensland Choir and the Brisbane Symphony Orchestra in the Brisbane City Hall on Sunday, 31st of May. 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

the cellist Sally Meyer with Where'er You Walk from Simile by Handel. 19 minutes after 7 o'clock, as we enjoy some music by Franz Lehár. And this is a standalone concert piece simply called Gavotte.

A Konzertgebot by Franz Lehár with the Radio Symphony Orchestra of Berlin, Mikhail Yarotsky conducting. Coming up to 23 minutes after 7 o'clock. Music of Victor Herbert now with the voice of Kenneth McKellar.

This is My Lovely Day, the voice of Kenneth McKellar and Patricia Carl, the music of Victor Herbert, 27 and a half past 7 o'clock. Well, you can have a lovely weekend of it, in particular, Sunday the 24th of May, pianist Alex Ranieri performs all 18 of Mozart's masterful piano sonatas in a marathon performance at the Brisbane Festival's 2026 season. Enjoy a glass of complimentary wine and Mozart's captivating music up close at Fourth Wall Arts, located at 540 Queen Street, Brisbane CBD. 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

A little song by Camille Saint-Saëns. That was Grandpa's song from two choruses from The Art of Being Grandpa. The chorus of Radio Switzerland and Diego Fossolis. Exactly 7:30 as we open our music diary for this Thursday, the 14th of May. Italian Gala with the Queensland Symphony Orchestra and James Crabb Classical Accordion will include works by Rossini, Verdi and Rota at QPAC South Bank tomorrow evening 7:30. Bookings at 136-246, that's 136-246. 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And events coming up on Sunday include Cordiality's performance of Elijah by Mendelssohn at Christchurch St Lucia, 2:30, call 0418 708 117. 0418 708 117. A presentation by Choral Connection at St Ignatius Church to Wong is at 2:30 on Sunday afternoon, 0404 822 317. 0404 822 317. The Howard Ainsworth Memorial Concert with Orchestra Corda Spiritus at St Augustine's Church, Hamilton, at 2:30 on Sunday. They're booked for that particular event at 4mbs.com.au or phone 3847 1717. Those same numbers and email address or booking address can apply to Strings of Fire with Martin Lass Violin and Inge Lass Piano, St Mary's Church Kangaroo at 3 on Sunday afternoon. Events mentioned in the music diary as well as events further ahead can be found on our website at 4mbs.com.au, where you can book online for selected performances, including Enharmony Chamber Ensemble, the Queensland with the 4MBS Performance Studio Cooperoo as the venue. That's on Friday the 22nd of this month. From the Gold Coast to Rheingold with Bradley Daly at St Mary's Church Kangaroo Point on Saturday the 23rd. Verdi's Divas with Springboard Opera at Grand on Anne in the City on Saturday the 23rd, and Opera is Born with Queensland Baroque in the City Tabernacle Church, Spring Hill on Sunday the 24th of May. Lots to look forward to in the coming weeks, particularly as the 4MBS Festival of Classics, our annual event in our 33rd year, it gets underway from tomorrow. 27 minutes to 8 o'clock.

The Bridesmaids Chorus from Der Freischütz by Karl Maria von Weber. We heard the Slovak Philharmonic Choir and the Slovak Radio Symphony Orchestra. Johannes Vilner conducting 24 minutes to 8 o'clock. Let's enjoy a polka mazurka by Carl Michael Zierer.

A Polka Mazurka by Carl Michael Zehrer. That's the Polka Mazurka Opus 94, which literally translates as Citizens Who Are Romantic. It's 19 minutes to 8 o'clock. Let's go to Handel now, and this is from Israel in Egypt.

0: The Handel Opera Society and Chorus with Orchestra, conducted by Charles Funcombe. We heard From Israel in Egypt by Handel. He gave them hailstones. Well, we don't expect hailstones today. We do expect the odd shower or two, with the temperatures around about 24 degrees in Brisbane. It's 16 minutes to 8 o'clock.
1: One of the most anticipated events in our annual 4MBS Festival of Classics is the Piano Marathon. And in 2026, the talents of Ruben Tseng, Leanne Warne and John Granger Fisher will be on show across three individual concerts. 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Themed in the key of opera, you will be carried away by piano transcription of operas and ballet by our brilliant pianists. Enjoy Puccini, Rossini, Mozart, Bizet, Prokofiev, Bellini and more. 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

simply titled Waltz, the music of Misha Levitsky, performed by Larry Sitsky, piano, and David Nuttall, oboe. 13 to 7 o'clock, to 8 o'clock, I've had 7 on my brain at the moment. Good that something's there anyway. Let's go to a 4MBS concert recording team recording going back quite a way, 1999. And this is the Queensland Symphony Orchestra with an excerpt from the overture to Don Pasquale by Donizetti.

Excerpt from the Overture to Don Pasquale by Donizetti. We heard the Queensland Symphony Orchestra, conducted by Vienna Andreas Albert, Foreign Bears Concert Recording Team effort from a couple of decades ago. 8 minutes to 8 o'clock as we go to operetta now. The music of Carmen from the Gypsy Princess.

From The Gypsy Princess by Emrys Kalm, and we heard Das ist Liebe. The performers were Erika McCaber and Karl Terkel. I'm Peter McCann. Thank you very much for your company in our program of Daybreak Classics for this Thursday morning. After BBC World News, 4MBS listeners will be joined by Robin Frost. Listeners through our digital service, MBS Lite, will resume their own programs, including the lighter side of the classical music repertoire.

0: Rafael Kubelik conducted the Vienna Philharmonic with the music of Tchaikovsky, the March from Symphony No. 5 in E minor. Time for BBC World News at 8 o'clock, and news is sponsored by Burrell Stockbroking and Wealth Management. Superannuation is one of the most powerful ways to build wealth over time, yet many Australians don't realise how much impact the right strategy can make. To find out how your super could be working harder for you, call Burrell today, 3006 7200.
1: BBC News with David Harper. The international official overseeing the planned reconstruction of Gaza has said the door to the future of the Palestinian enclave remains closed. In his first news conference since joining President Trump's Board of Peace, Nikolai Mladenov said the ceasefire was barely holding.
2: There are violations every day, and some of them are very serious. And let's be honest about these violations and what they mean in practice. They mean that civilians still are being killed, that families live in fear, that delays and restrictions continue to affect humanitarian access and daily life. For many Palestinians in Gaza, in fact for all Palestinians in Gaza, the war does not yet feel fully over.
1: Gaza medics say more than 800 Palestinians have been killed by Israel since the ceasefire, while Israel says four of its soldiers have been killed. The office of the Israeli Prime Minister Benjamin Netanyahu has said he paid what it called a secret visit to the United Arab Emirates during the war with Iran. The statement said he had a meeting with the Emirati president that resulted in a historic breakthrough. The UAE Foreign Ministry says the claim is baseless. Ione Wells reports from Jerusalem.
3: Just hours after Benjamin Netanyahu's office hailed a historic meeting between him and the Emirati president, the visit was strongly denied by the UAE's foreign ministry. It said that relations with Israel were public and not based on non-transparent or unofficial arrangements, and that any claims regarding unannounced visits were unfounded unless officially announced by the UAE authorities. Israel and the UAE had already normalised relations in 2020, but the US-Israel war with Iran appeared to deepen that relationship militarily. The US ambassador to Israel said this week that Israel had sent interceptors and personnel to the UAE during the conflict.
1: Final preparations are being made in China for a long-awaited meeting between Donald Trump and Xi Jinping. The two presidents are due to hold talks in Beijing in the coming hours. They're expected to discuss US tariffs, competition over technology, and the war in Iran. President Xi wants Washington to reduce arms sales to Taiwan. Mr. Trump was given a lavish welcome to Beijing on Wednesday. The US Senate has approved Donald Trump's nominee to lead the central bank. Kevin Warsh will take over as chairman of the Federal Reserve. From New York, here's Samira Hussein.
4: The president has been a vocal critic of the outgoing chair of the Federal Reserve, Jerome Powell, calling him both incompetent and the worst Fed chair in history for not cutting interest rates fast enough. But if Mr. Trump selected Kevin Warsh for being someone who would cut the cost of borrowing, he may be disappointed. The latest economic data shows that prices have increased significantly for American consumers, which leads many in the financial markets to think the next move the Fed makes will be to raise rates.
1: World News from the BBC. Russia has launched one of the biggest aerial attacks on Ukraine since the start of its full-scale invasion, targeting critical infrastructure. President Zelensky said Russia had fired a barrage of at least 800 drones, killing six people. Explosions were reported as far west as Zakarpattia region, which rarely experiences bombardment, causing Slovakia to temporarily close its border. Hungary has summoned the Russian ambassador over the strikes. The US has renewed an offer to provide $100 million in humanitarian aid to Cuba as the island struggles with an economic crisis made worse by US sanctions and a US fuel blockade. The State Department said that if the Cuban government refused, it would have to answer to its own people for standing in the way of critical assistance. Last week, the US Secretary of State said that Havana had already rejected the offer, which Cuba's communist government denied. A drug addiction counsellor who helped supply the Friends star Matthew Perry with ketamine before the actor's death from an overdose has been sentenced to 2 years in prison. Eric Fleming is one of five people charged over Perry's death in 2023 in the Whirlpool bath at his home in Southern California. US officials say several medical doctors and the actor's assistant supplied ketamine to Perry and exploited his drug addiction for profit. A paediatrician in Germany has been charged with 130 counts of sexual abuse involving children, including rape. The suspect hasn't been identified. Joanna Keane has more.
5: The paediatrician, who's 46 years old, is reported to have been arrested in November after the mother of a female patient alerted police. Prosecutors believe the alleged offences took place over a period of 12 years, with a large number of them happening at clinics in two towns in Brandenburg where the doctor worked. It's not known how many children were involved. Investigators have seized computers and the suspect remains in custody.
1: Joanna Keane reporting, BBC News.
6: 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It's time for a weather update. 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Accompanied by orchestra and chorus, Springboard Opera brings its magic to this year's 4MBS Festival of Classics. Verdi's Divas brings to life dramatic moments from Aida, La Traviata, Rigoletto, and more in the exquisite Grand on Anne in the Masonic Centre, 311 Anne Street in the city. Verdi's Divas is on Saturday, the 23rd of May at 7 p.m. Book now at 4MBS Ticketing, 4mbs.com.au, or phone 3847 1717. 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And the forecast is as follows for the Brisbane metropolitan area, the Ipswich area, the Gold Coast and the Sunshine Coast. It's going to be a partly cloudy day with a high chance of showers. Winds will be south to southeasterly at 15 to 25 kilometres per hour, becoming light in the evening. Brisbane and the Logan can expect a top temperature of 24, Ipswich 25, a little cooler along the bay with the top temperature of 23. And the showers continuing tomorrow and Saturday. So if you're heading off to those important sporting events this weekend, you just might need a poncho or probably not umbrellas. Can't restrict people's views, can you? And it's a very good morning to listeners from me, Robin Frost, on this greyish, drizzly morning. I hope our music will brighten your spirits. So let's get going with music of William Lovelock.

Music of William Lovelock opening our Light and Bright programme there. He came to Australia from the UK in 1956, became director of the Queensland State Conservatorium of Music, and he stayed in Australia until 1981. That was his Hyde Park Shuffle, played by the Adelaide Symphony under Guy Noble. Brought the time to 12 minutes past 8. Light and Bright is sponsored by the celebration of 100 years of La Stupenda and her greatest hits in the finale to this year's 4MBS Festival of Classics, the Joan Sutherland Spectacular. This tribute to Dame Joan stars internationally renowned talent in sopranos Eva Kong and Marussia, along with tenor Rosario La Spina. They'll be joined on the stage by the Queensland Choir, the Brisbane Symphony Orchestra, all under the baton of Opera Australia's head of music, Tahu Matheson. The Dame Joan Sutherland Spectacular is on Sunday, May the 31st at 3 p.m. in the main auditorium, Brisbane City Hall. Book now at 4mbs.com.au or phone 3847 1717 weekdays for customer assistance if required.

0: Two very talented Australian performers there, David Berlin, cellist, and Benjamin Martin, piano, played the final movement of the Cello Sonata No. 1 in C minor, Opus 32, music of Camille Saint-Saëns. That's a track from an ABC disc released in 2020 featuring French cello sonatas. It's 20 minutes past 8.
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Light as Thistledown from Rosina by Shield, sung by Lars Tupenda, Joan Sutherland, with the New Symphony Orchestra of London under Richard Bonning. 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And you can book now at 4mbs.com.au or phone 3847 1717 weekdays for customer assistance if required. Music now of Antonin Dvorak, played by the West Australian Orchestra under Benjamin Northey.

0: A furiant there, music of Dvorak, the Slavonic dance number 8 in G minor, played by the West Australian Symphony under Benjamin Northey, bringing us to 27 minutes past 8. A very good morning to you if you've just joined us. Our programme, Light and Bright, coming to you from 4MBS, Classic FM 103.7 in Brisbane, or you might be listening on the World Wide Web.
1: Have you got your tickets to Georgie Girl? The smash hit Aussie musical is coming to Brisbane and tickets are selling fast. Don't miss the remarkable true story behind Australia's legendary Seekers. A little bit. Georgie Girl, the Seekers musical from June 3. Only at 12th Night Theatre. 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

0: Martha Argerich there, and the music of Chopin, paying tribute to his native land with the rhythm of the old Polish dance form. There was a Polonaise, number 6 in A-flat, known as the Heroic, opus 53, bringing us to 26 minutes to 9 o'clock.
1: Direct from Paris, the enigmatic pianist Lukas Debargue makes his Australian debut in Brisbane for one night only on Thursday, May 28th at Brisbane City Hall. With an all-French program from Ravel's intoxicating Gaspard de la Nuit to Debargue's own variations on Gershwin's Summertime. Composer, improviser, provocateur, and with the looks of a GQ model, Debargue is a true original. Discovered while working in a supermarket, he rose with astonishing speed to a sold-out Carnegie Hall. Daring, seductive, and entirely outside the usual mould. The Huffington Post called him a performer of fierce integrity and dazzling communicative power. One night only, book at liveatyours.com.au. A station sponsor.

The English String Orchestra there, under William Boughton, played for us the final movement of Mendelssohn's String Symphony No. 12 in G minor. Not bad when you think that he wasn't 15 when he wrote 12 string symphonies. Brought the time to 17 minutes to 9 o'clock. Music now of Monteverdi, from Book 7 of the Madrigals, Golden Tresses, Lovely Treasures, Ch'io m'adore bel tesoro.

Certainly a modern sound there for music written somewhere between 1567 and 1643 by Claudio Monteverdi. From his seventh book of madrigals, we heard Golden Treasures, Lovely Treasures. The delightful voice was of Mina Kanarides with the Australian Brandenburg Orchestra under Paul Dyer. Coming up just after 9 o'clock, we cross back to London for another news bulletin. But here's music of Francesco Manfredini.

A concerto for two trumpet strings, harpsichord and organ by Francesco Manfredini. The trumpeters were Helmut Wobisch and Adolf Holler, with harpsichordist Anton Heiler. They were playing with the Solos of Zagreb under Antonio Janigro. And now to take us towards the BBC News, here's music of Respighi.

0: The West Australian Symphony under Benjamin Northey concluding our Light and Bright programme with the Bergamask from Nespighi's Ancient Airs and Dances, Suite No. 2. 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Coming up after the news, our musician of the day, the composer Gaetano Donizetti. Most interesting programme, so do stay tuned. And now it's time for us to cross to London for another news bulletin.
1: BBC News with David Harper. Final preparations are being made in China for a long-awaited meeting between Donald Trump and Xi Jinping. The two presidents are due to hold talks in Beijing in the coming hours. They're expected to discuss US tariffs, competition over technology, and the war in Iran. Laura Bicker is in Beijing.
2: Despite Donald Trump's assurances, US officials have been putting pressure on Beijing to use its economic, its political leverage over Iran to nudge it towards the negotiating table. China is Iran's biggest buyer of oil and biggest trade partner. Now, there is no doubt that the war in the Middle East will overshadow these talks that were meant to be about trade.
1: The international official overseeing the planned reconstruction of Gaza has said the door to the future of the Palestinian enclave remains closed. In his first news conference since joining President Trump's Board of Peace, Nikolai Mladenov said the ceasefire was barely holding, with violations every day. He urged Hamas to lay down its weapons. Here's Sebastian Usher.
3: There are breaches, violations almost every day. Israel carries out attacks on what it says are Hamas targets. Civilians are killed. More than 800 Palestinians have been killed in Gaza since the ceasefire began, according to medics there, four Israeli soldiers. So the situation is in abeyance, really. It's neither one thing nor another. And it's a downbeat message that he gave, essentially, that the ceasefire hasn't been what the Palestinians were promised nor what they deserved.
1: The US Senate has approved Donald Trump's nominee to lead the country's central bank. Kevin Warsh will take over as chairman of the Federal Reserve, which governs the cost of borrowing through setting interest rates. In his approval hearings, Mr. Warsh denied making a deal with the president to bring rates down and insisted he would maintain the Fed's independence. He was approved largely along party lines. A group of world-leading scientists has warned FIFA its current heat safety measures for next month's Men's World Cup are inadequate and could put players at risk of serious harm. In an open letter, international experts in health, climate and sports performance have called on football's governing body to introduce stronger protections, including longer cooling breaks in extreme conditions. Our sports correspondent Katie Cornell has more.
4: New analysis suggests around a quarter of matches at this summer's World Cup are likely to be played in high-risk heat conditions. Plans have already been announced for mandatory three-minute cooling breaks in each half of every match of the tournament. But the scientists believe FIFA's current measures are outdated and reckless with players' health. They're calling for longer breaks of at least 6 minutes and clearer rules to delay or postpone matches in extreme heat. FIFA says it's committed to player safety, adding that scheduling has been planned with climate in mind, including adjusted kickoff times and prioritising covered stadiums for warmer matches.
1: World News from the BBC. The US has renewed an offer to provide $100 million in humanitarian aid to Cuba as the island struggles with an economic crisis made worse by US sanctions and a US fuel blockade. The State Department said that if the Cuban government refused, it would have to answer to its own people for standing in the way of critical assistance. A man convicted of killing his wife and son in a high-profile US murder trial has had the verdict overturned. Alec Murdoch was a well-known and influential South Carolina lawyer when he was given two life sentences for the 2021 shooting. He was also accused of stealing from his law firm and later given a 40-year sentence. Bernd de Boosman reports.
5: More than 3 years after a lengthy, meandering trial that transfixed the U.S. and generated documentaries, podcasts, and books, the five members of South Carolina's top court have determined that Mr. Murdoch's trial was tainted by the improper influence of County Clerk Becky Hill. Ahead of the ruling, Mr. Murdoch's attorneys argued that Ms. Hill attacked his credibility and defense during his trial. Ms. Hill later wrote a tell-all book about the case, but ultimately pled guilty to perjury and obstruction of justice charges and was sentenced to 3 years of probation.
1: An American woman who published a children's book about grief after the sudden death of her husband has been sentenced to life without a possibility of parole for his murder. A jury in March found that Corey Richens laced her husband's drink with five times the lethal dose of fentanyl in 2022. She was arrested while promoting her children's book about a boy coping with the death of his father. A paediatrician in Germany has been charged with 130 counts of sexual abuse involving children, including rape. Prosecutors believe the suspect, who hasn't been named, committed the crimes over a period of 12 years. Many of them are alleged to have taken place at clinics where the doctor worked in the state of Brandenburg. And that's the latest BBC News.
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0: Our musician of the day, Gaetano Donizetti. The programme has been prepared by David McAvoy and presented by me, Robin Frost. In the golden age of Italian opera in the 19th century, Donizetti shone as the light leading from Rossini to Verdi and Puccini. As a composer of more than 70 operas, he and Bellini produced glorious masterpieces in the bel canto style that remain popular today. Born Domenico Gaetano Maria Donizetti in 1797 to a poor family in Bergamo, he began his musical studies as a chorister in Bergamo's church, where the Bavarian priest Giovanni Simone Meyer, a composer of opera, was musical director. Meyer recognised a nascent musical ability in the young Donizetti and secured his entry to the Music Academy at Bologna. As a fledgling opera composer in Bologna from 1818 to 1822, Donizetti also produced sacred works and orchestral pieces such as this Sinfonia for Winds.

We opened our program there with Tonizetti's Sinfonia in G minor for winds, played by Camerata Budapest, conducted by Laszlo Kovacs. Leaving Bologna for Rome in 1822, where he met Bellini, and settling in Naples, Tonizetti composed and produced La Zingara, an immediate success. From 1824 to 1830, Tonizetti showed a talent for composing and staging opera buffo in Palermo and Naples, where he succeeded Rossini as director of the Royal Theatre. His first major opera seria, Anna Bolena, was staged in Milan, and it was an international success, playing throughout Europe and in the United States. Here's an excerpt from this. You must live, I beseech you.

We heard the voice of Ramon Vargas with the English Chamber Orchestra under Marcello Viotti and the aria You Must Live from Anna Boleyn by our musician of the day, Donizetti. Settled in Milan, Donizetti produced L'Asia d'Amour in 1832, a comedy full of charm and character with a skillful libretto and a lasting success as the masterpiece opera buffo of the 18th century.

vialletta, udite mio signori, ho qui una canzonetta di fresco data fuori.

We heard two excerpts there from Lazier D'Amour. The first was A Furtive Tear, and we heard from Luciano Pavarotti with the English Chamber Orchestra under Richard Bonning, and the second excerpt was Cantiamo, Cantiam, Cantiam, Angelo Giorgio, Elena Dan, Roberto Alagna, Roberto Scaltriti, Simone Lema, and the Lyon National Opera Chorus and Orchestra, all those forces together under Evelino Pido. Well, in these highly productive years, Donizetti composed in 1935 his most famous opera, Lucia di Lammermoor, the high point of bel canto grand opera, and a tragedy set in the Scottish Highlands reflecting a European interest in Scottish history and tradition. And from Lucia di Lammermoor we have the Act II Sextet.

What a performance there from Lucia de Lammermoor, the Act 2 Sextet. Joan Sutherland, Huguette Tourangeau, Luciana Pavarotti, Cheryl Milnes, Nikolai Gearoff, the Orchestra of the Royal Opera House, Covent Garden, conducted by Richard Bonning. And of course, that reminds us that coming up and starting tomorrow, the 4MBS Festival of Classics is celebrating the art of opera, culminating in the Joan Sutherland Spectacular on Sunday, the 31st of May at 3 p.m. in the main auditorium, City Hall, Brisbane. So if you want to find out more, 4mbs.com.au or call 3847 1717 weekdays 9 to 5. Well, now, moving back to our programme, which has been so skillfully put together by David McAvoy, we discover that Europeans also had a strong interest in the Tudor period of English history, which spurred Donizetti to compose Maria Stuarda, based on Schiller's play, and produced at La Scala in 1835, and that followed with Roberto Devereux, the alleged love interest of Queen Elizabeth I, which was staged in Naples in 1837. And so from this we hear the prayer. Sumi Jo is singing with the Gunzedek Orchestra of Cologne.

We heard then the prayer from Maria Stuarda by Donizetti, our musician of the day, sung by Sumi Joe with the Cologne Philharmonic Choir, the Goznik Orchestra of Cologne, and James Conlon was the conductor. The flurry of compositions that followed took Donizetti to Paris, where he settled and composed in French. La Favorite was staged in 1839, and in the following year came The Daughter of the Regiment, a popular comic opera from which we hear the very popular aria Ai mes amis.

From The Daughter of the Regiment, we heard that excerpt sung by Luciana Pavarotti, tenor, Eric Garrett, bass, the chorus and orchestra of the Royal Opera House, Covent Garden, all conducted, again, I suppose, because we've heard him several times, by Richard Bonning. Ferdinand I, the Austro-Hungarian Emperor, had noticed Donizetti after he conducted Rossini's Stabat Mater in the Emperor's presence, and Donizetti was appointed official composer to the Emperor, an offer he could not accept. Vienna in 1842 saw the first production of Linda de Chamonix, a romantic melodrama.

Rita Strike singing from Linda de Chamonix, You Are the Light of My Soul. She was accompanied by the Berlin German Opera Orchestra, conducted by Reinhard Peters. Returning to Paris in 1842, Donizetti, in deteriorating health, composed his last successful opera, Dom Sebastian. His illness manifested as physical symptoms and mental deterioration, culminating in insanity as the result of tertiary syphilis, from which he died in Bergamo in 1848. Don Pasquale was composed in 1842, a delightful and witty comedy which ran for months at the Théâtre Italien, and from it we have two excerpts to conclude our programme on Gaetano Donizetti, certainly a giant of Italian opera.

0: With those excerpts from Donat City's Don Pasquale, we heard firstly Kathleen Battle with the New York Metropolitan Opera Orchestra, conducted by James Levine, and then Anna Netrebko and Juan Diego Flores with the New Metropolitan Opera Orchestra, conducted by Maurizio Bernini, concluding David McAvoy's delightful programme featuring the composer Gaetano Donizetti.
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2: Chris, the market sometimes talks about the dogs of Dow. What's the significance of this term?
3: So the dogs of the Dow theories says that the underperformers of last year often become the stars of the next year, simply based on the view that things get beaten down so far that they come back into favour. In Australia, the healthcare sector had a poor 2025. All the major stocks fell, and so people were viewing them as cyclical stocks or trading stocks. There's a view that we're set for a structural re-rating in 2026. So we think that's an interesting space, and we shouldn't ignore it.
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